This is Send Me an Angel. Oh, come on, Jennifer.

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Ich weiß nicht, wie es bei euch war, but I was raised on rock. Here we go!

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Nastroja! Skål! Prost to the Scorpion!

Thank you so much for coming from all over Europe, you know, sharing this very special moment with us. Thank you so much. Y'all make some fucking noise. Come on! And thank you to all our fans around the world. Merry Christmas!

Und jetzt hier, komm! Dankeschön, München! Komm gut nach Hause!

which if you use your calculators correctly, you will know that makes this album 31 years old this year. 31, count them, 31. Which means it's lasted the test of time, which is something that we always wanted to do. And look at this crowd here tonight celebrating with us, something that we've always wanted. We finally brought it back to the UK to do this album from start to finish. Oh yeah, 31 years is a long time. Anybody out there that's lived life knows you've been through some shit just like we have. But there's one thing that is certain. This band, these five people on this stage tonight, have been together for 26 of those 31 years. Which basically means I am about to introduce you to the new boy, all the way from Belfast. Make some noise for Mr. Vivienne.

All right? Enjoy that. It's an interesting concept, playing an album from start to finish in the order that you did it on the record. Well, you remember vinyl? Everybody remembers vinyl. Actually, it's now more popular than CD, so of course you remember vinyl. August the 3rd, 1987, was when that particular album came out, and it served us very well. It's given us the opportunity to do this for you people, which we appreciate more than you'll ever know from the bottom of our hearts. Thank you so much for sharing this with us. So now, what we'd like to do for you, if that's okay, is a few things that came before and a few things that came after. Like this beautiful thing, which will be introduced to you by the Walthamstow wonder, that is Mr. Phil Collins!

Thank you! Let's have another look at this place. 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It's beautiful. Thank you for sharing it with us. There's a lot of noise going on out there, by the way. Hell of a lot of noise. We thank you for that. Come on. Hey, however, do you think you can make a little bit more? Just a little bit more? For the boy in the back, stand up, Rick Allen.

0: as ever, he will introduce this one for you.
1: Und lieben Laufen Loren.

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And there will be a next time. Good night.

0: Is it loud enough? No, it don't sound very loud to me.
1: I can't hear a thing, Pete.
0: To those of you who live on the Isle of Wight, tell them that so that your ageing parents, who are probably only a little bit younger than I am, can have a quiet night. They've turned down the sound, it sounds to me. Turn the fucking sound back up again. It's only once every 3,000 fucking years, for Christ's sake.
1: And we survived it.
0: Very good to be back on this island. I'm very, very, very fond of it. Many seasick trips I've had to and from this place. We're going to play a song now, are we? Yeah. We're going to play a song now.
1: It's a very short song.
0: Yeah, I told you I was ill. It's a shiny new one.

0: So another song coming up from the same album, from the Who's Next album, which came out the year after the last Isle of Wight festival that we ever did, at which apparently, according to rumour, and British Rail, who counted everybody that came onto the island and counted everybody that went off the island, at the last Isle of Wight festival, there were 650,000 people. You know, it's a bit quiet, isn't it, really?
1: They're still looking for 50,000 of them, Pete.
0: Who knows? Most of you were probably sort of started here.
1: Nothing to do with me, mate.
0: In some shitty old tent round the back, you know. Your mum and dad smoking their marijuanas.
1: Look what we're down to. It's a sad world, isn't it?
0: This one's called Bargain, which is what we're all getting here.

There's some songs from Quadrophenia.

Let me introduce these guys that we're playing with up here. Obviously from the original members of The Who, which was of course, on drums was Keith Moon, bass was John Entwistle. Roger sang and I played guitar. We started to implement the band in the 70s a little bit. One of the first guys to appear was this wonderful gentleman here from Texas. On Hammond piano, I first met him when I worked with him on an album that I did with Ronnie Lane from the Small Faces. And he came in and offered to play. This is John Rabbit. His name is Bandrick. John Entwistle died at the beginning of a tour in 2002. Couldn't obviously do the tour because he wasn't available. So we needed a bass player, and my first choice was this gentleman over here who was just about to leave America. He'd been working in Florida on a record session. He turned around, he came in like the 7th Cavalry, and he's been able to perform every major show that we've done ever since. This is the extraordinary Pino Palladino. Thank you. And we're very lucky to have him because he'll work with fucking anybody. Anybody. Paul Simon. And who was that bird you were working with in Florida? What was her name? Lauryn Hill. That's not a bird at all, is it? It's a band, isn't it? I don't know. Wyndham Hill, that's a band. On extra guitar here and backing vocals, this gentleman is making himself more and more indispensable all the time because he actually produced the two new tracks that feature on the latest two album. And thank you for buying it if you bought it, because it went in the charts. And this is my brother, Simon Townsend. And on drums, difficult seat to fill in, who always has been, always will be. The memory of Keith Moon lingers and lingers and lingers. And this man always makes me forget whose chair he filled. He's a wonderful drummer with his own style, but evokes a lot of what Keith used to do. Wonderful, wonderful friend, great musician. The incredible Zach Starkey! Thank you. And now I'm going to bore you even more with my singing.

Thank you. Just to give the ears a rest, or what's left of the ears a rest. It's nice to come to this island and not be visiting someone in the nick.

This is one of the two new tracks that appeared on the album that Simon produced, and which you managed to put in the top five singles albums for us for in the middle of the week, unfortunately. But we very much appreciate it. This song's called Real Good Looking Boy.

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You must be fucking shattered. Yeah, we're all right.

0: 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We know we're coming back. You know we're coming back.
1: Are we going to get our band back? Can we have our band back, please? Thank you.

0: 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Cool.
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0: That's good.

0: 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Thank you so much.
1: Thank you.
0: Great to be here today. Great to be here this weekend. If you stay tomorrow, have a great time tomorrow too. You've been great. Thank you.
1: Thank you very much.

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0: refilling the place. 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
1: There was definitely a time period where what was London up to? It was tracking Jimi Hendrix.
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0: It's here, Rock and Ray! 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
1: Ever! 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
0: Besides that...
1: Second time ever!
0: You want to say something in German?
1: Was ist los, wie geht's? 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
0: Way to go. One, two, three. 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

0: This next one, next song is my favorite song on Smash. 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
1: I bet.
0: It's my favorite song on the whole record. I love this one. It's Cowboy Powerhead.

0: Thank you! That one was the sleeper. That was the sleeper of the record. Should have been a single.
1: That's the best song on the whole fucking record, dude. What happened?
0: Why didn't the kids understand that? Should have been the fourth single.

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It's not all of it. I'm going to share a beer with you guys. Is that all right? A beer with friends.

0: 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What song did we leave out? It's a quiz. It's going to be a quiz at the end of the show.
1: Share that.

0: You guys, thank you very much. 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We'll be right back.
1: Welcome to the intermission.

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1: How does it go? I'm not sure.
0: We've only been playing that song for about 15 years.
1: Okay, I got it.
0: You got it? I can show you.
1: Key of D. D minor.

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1: Oh. Be the Daka for sticking around, you guys. Thank you so much. I can't believe I'm going to say this.
0: What?
1: But up next is Iron fucking Maiden.
0: Woo! That's pretty cool. That's pretty cool.
1: I fucking love that band. I'm not going to lie. I never thought we'd open
0: a lot of good things to say
1: with them.
0: Yeah. I don't know.
1: Rad.
0: I'm having a good time.
1: It's rad. We got one more for you, and I want to drink to you guys. Thank you so much. Nuremberg, thank you, Germany. We love you guys. 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

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Thank you.

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But the most important thing is we need to have more love and compassion. So I hope you walk away this weekend with your hearts and your souls full. Because the last couple years have been the hardest couple years we've all had to go through. And so for all of us to be together again feels like a dream come true. So we just want to say from the bottom of our hearts, thank you so much for seeing

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Everyone just take one step back. Just one step back. 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One step back. One step back. 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Take care of each other. So, we're gonna do something we've never done before. Well, sorry, we did it the other night. But, it's been a long time since we've been here. And obviously, a lot has happened. And we've had the chance to play Rock 'Em Ring. I think this might be our fifth time now. And if it wasn't for bands that we looked up to growing up, we wouldn't be here today. So we want to send all of our love to the Foo Fighters.

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How's everybody over here? Hi. 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

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Thank you very much. And so, it's just us and you guys now. That's it. So if you have any voice left, I want you to sing with me, okay? All you gotta say is over and over, right? That is so fucking lame.

0: Okay, everybody take one step back again. 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One step back. One step back. 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You need room to fucking dance for this song, okay?
1: Hello. 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

0: filling the place. And then suddenly you'd see John Lennon in the corner, or McCartney, or like Bill Wyman.
1: There was definitely a time period where what was London up to? It was tracking Jimi Hendrix.
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In Jamaica, the rain is a blessing to us. So we, you know, I don't mind the rain. 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Sometimes the cities can get a little dirty. So a little rain, you know, wash away that dirt, you know. Yeah, you know, the earth, I mean, it's a part of the earth. It's a part of creation. And I love the earth. I love this planet earth, you know. I love what it has done. I appreciate this planet. And I hope everyone else appreciate, love the planet as well, you know, because

0: We can't just appreciate the things we have, you know, the material things. We got to appreciate some of the other stuff too, you know. And we got to take care of stuff. We got to take care of the planet, my friends. I know when you live in your house, if the toilet gets stuck, you're going to plunge the toilet in. Right? I'm like, that's right. You know, if the roof a leak, you got to fix the roof. You know, so what we do with the planet is the question. If we have a problem with the planet, I get messed up because of certain pollution. What we gonna do? There's something that we got to do. We can't just sit down and watch the roof leak and make the roof leak and the toilet plunge and just leave the toilet stuck up. You can't do that. So think about it that we are there. Think about the planet. Are we just gonna make things happen like that? Are we gonna do something? You know? What we have to do? It's not a joke. Because you know them say them run and them say them going to Mars and going to build things on Mars. And but I tell them I don't want to live on no damn Mars. This is my hood right here. I ain't going nowhere. And I tell my children, don't go anywhere either. We can deal with this place. Deal with this place. Fix this place. Make this place better. Running off and look for another place. After this place has given us so much. So much. I would never abandon this planet. For no other planet. You understand? I don't want to live on no damn Mars.
1: 10, 9, 8, 7, 6, 5, 4, 3, 2, 1.
0: I don't want to live on Mars. I don't want to try space cars. I just want to be with you.

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0: What's up, Alma Music Festival? How you guys feeling? Well, it's been a while, so it's time for us to break the motherfucking ice. Are you guys ready?
1: I'm a little shit like if you're waiting.

0: refilling the place. And then suddenly you'd see John Lennon in the corner, or McCartney, or like Bill Wyman.
1: There was definitely a time period where what was London up to? It was tracking Jimi Hendrix. 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

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You can really shake. 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Woo. 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

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How's your weekend been? You been all right? You made it to Sunday. Nice one. Thank you so much for coming to see us. We fucking love this festival so much. It's such a pleasure to be here. Thank you for being here with us.

0: Thank you so much. How are you all doing? You guys all right? Okay, we're called Bastille, and one of the things about our music is that all of our songs sound really happy, but they're all really fucking sad and depressing. And I'm very sorry about that. But this is maybe the best example of that we have. And if you know it, help us out. Let's have it.
1: So, what would you like to do first?

0: Would you like to try another?
1: What would you do?
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0: Of memory too.
5: Tell me we'll be alright. Say that we'll be fine. Plug me right in, jump through the screen. Final frontier, I can be anything. Maddening seeds, Anthropocene. 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Maybe AI is the messiah. 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Ice caps will fall, Cali will burn. Willful denial until it's my turn. 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

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Loading.

left there with my thoughts. At the image of you being with someone else while it's eating me up inside. But we ran our course, we pretended we're okay. Now if we jump together, at least we can slip far away from the wreck.

We've been coming to Reading for years as fans, and we've been lucky enough to play here a bunch as well. And it was like our local festival as kids, so it's a fucking privilege to be here on stage in front of so many people. Thank you all so much for coming. This next song comes off a mixtape that we released quite a long time ago, and it's a very strange mix of a couple of tunes. And seeing as there's an absolute shitload of you here today, which is completely blowing our minds, I'm gonna ask you guys to help us out with this, okay? I'm gonna shout some instructions at you, and fair enough, it's Sunday, you're probably knackered. 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We'll only hate you forever. But if you can be bothered, and if you wanna join us, we will fucking love you for eternity. 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

0: Thank you, Eddie.
1: 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We're super fucking proud of it, and go have a listen. It's called Give Me the Future, Dreams of the Past, and we love it. I hope you do too. This next song, we want to see if we can get that big, totally spontaneous, impromptu Reading Choir back again. 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
1: We're filling the place. And then suddenly you'd see John Lennon in the corner, or McCartney, or like Bill Wyman.
2: There was definitely a time period where what was London up to? It was tracking Jimi Hendrix.
3: Here I come, baby. 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
4: Thank you everyone for watching our show up until this point. We actually really, really miss meeting everyone in person, but today was a very, very special day for all four of us since we had all missed the stage so, so much. So I hope that everybody felt our presence wherever you are around the world. Because in our minds, we were all there with every single one of you guys.
5: I'm like totally out of breath.
1: So, you guys.
4: So all I'm trying to say is that we really, really do miss you guys being in front of us, but we do hear and feel all of your support.
6: Can we or can we not talk about Little Rosie's solo song?
5: Hope everybody enjoyed it as much as we did, ourselves, all the members.
4: No, but I cannot say, like, your stage was, like, crazy. It's, like,
5: no,
4: red
5: let's
4: and
5: go
4: so
5: back to Rosie.
6: Why? I didn't know that the half of the song was going to be a video shoot, It was really cool. I really liked it.
4: Thank you very much.
0: 너무 좋아요.
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1: We need to thank so many people for making this concert, the show, possible today. First up, we have our

0: I stayed in my room for about 3.5 years. It was like, it. So I could see where these walls and that ceiling and that in this bed and this chest here, this chest of mine, you know, I could see that chest and I could smell my cologne and everything. But I mean, other than that, that was really what life was all about for me, you know, staying in bed. I mean, I was hiding away from everything and anything, and it was just one big hideaway, you know.
1: He's very sensitive. He's not your social type. It's very simple, and that's why everyone thought he'd be a recluse or thinks he is a recluse, just because he liked to stay in. There's nothing special about staying in the house. I don't know. He just wanted to. He's crazy. Listen, with his money, he could do anything he wants.
2: The Beach Boys, and I was their music teacher 20-some years ago, were average red-blooded American young boys. They had their problems. Sometimes Carl and his brother were not in class when they're supposed to be. Brian was out doing things. In his class, he often did things that he wasn't supposed to be. There's a story about it. He wrote a composition for me, and it turned out to be Surfing. Well, that Surfing composition got an F, but it made $1 million.
0: In high school, I took a course in music writing where you learn to write the notes on the, like, there's a F-A-C-E.
2: There was a composition that Brian wrote called Be True to Your School. And in the middle of that happens to be the school fight song that we used to use called Scarlet and Gold.

0: to me, okay, three brothers, Brian, Dennis, and Carl, a cousin, Mike Love, and our good friend, El Jardine. So that's a family to me.
1: Our father loved the music so much that he gave up his business. He put all his money into the group, and he really legitimately loved it.

Friday nights, he'd get his paycheck. He worked at air research. So the three of us would be in the backseat singing away. And that's the birth of the three brothers singing together at an early age. And there were moments when we'd be singing harmony together that my father would just fall down crying with joy.

0: I just believe there's a God up there that told me that I'm supposed to be doing this kind of stuff. That's all.
1: We're trying to establish credibility for the human flight. That's really what it's all about.
0: Well, I'm up on that airplane, man. I just get around.

0: like a Ricketts reject. I don't surf. But I came to California at the time when the Beach Boys surfaced.
1: I wrote with Van Dyke Parks more than anyone else. He's my favorite collaborator.
0: I mean, I've recently met some Beatles, the individuals, and I hold nothing against them. They're handsome, but they're also transcontinental. That's too much for me. I like the fact that, you know, one time Dennis Wilson, who could take me by storm like a straw in the wind, but I'll tell you this, I don't mean to characterize this guy. He's got a lot of meat. But Dennis came back from a tour in England, and everybody was making fun of him. He said they had tennies on and striped shirts, and it's almost like there was a point when the Beach Boys would deny that they were ever at the beach, you know, where the land comes down to the water.
1: Well, in a sense, the spotlight was on Dennis. The first few years, he was the sex symbol of the group. So a lot of us had to take it we had to take it right where it hurts, you know. It's a mob the stage. Look out, get out of the way. We want Dennis, you know.
2: This is for you.

all music passes with me, but the Beach Boys, I like because of their essential modesty. Probably because they've been through the fire at least twice. They're well-rooted and unashamed. And that's a very unorthodox view. But actually, it's really church people.

0: I felt that when I wrote something that I wasn't living, that it wasn't truly authentic, but the writer knows what he's writing about usually. So the writer really knows what he's saying when he says that they'll be wearing their baggies, you know, and Huarache sandals too, because I knew what was happening.
1: I've been skateboarding for about 2 years. I entered a lot of contests, about 15, won about 9 first places. This is Lonnie Toff doing a bull ride. Gordy doing a backside off the lip. Riding the tiles is one of the ultimate things, riding the pool. Whew, that was hot. Off the lip, backside, Lonnie. Hardly anybody gets hurt doing this, unless like they don't know what they're doing. But usually like these people, they hardly fall. So skateboarding is nationwide. They do it back east, Hawaii. But I think California is where the best skaters are, because this is where it originally came from.
2: When skateboarding first started about 10 years ago, I was national champion for a while. Since then, I've been surfing for about 12 years, and I live in my camper. It's really easy to go where I want to go. I just travel up and down the coast looking for the waves. And when the surf's not up, I just play my guitar. Me and my girlfriend Aaron, we just lay on the beach, you know, play around a little bit.

0: Yes, may I help you?
1: Is there a Brian Wilson here?
0: Yeah, he's upstairs in his room. Why?
1: We got a citation for him, ma'am. Excuse me.
2: We'll find him.
1: Thank you. Certainly is nice up here in Bel Air.
2: Mm-hmm.
1: A lot cooler up here than it is downtown. Are you Brian Wilson?
3: Yes, I am.
4: Good afternoon, Mr. Wilson. We're from the Highway Patrol, Surf Squad.
5: Hello.
1: Brian, we have a citation here for you, sir, under Section 936A of the California Catch-a-Wave Statute. Brian, you're in violation of paragraph 12. Failing to surf, neglecting to use a state beach for surfing purposes, and otherwise avoiding surfboards, surfing, and surf.
2: Surfing? I don't want to go surfing. Now, look, you guys, I'm not going. You get your hair wet, you get sand in your shoes. Okay, I'm not going.
4: Come on, Brian. Let's go surfing now.
1: Everybody's learning how. Come on a safari with us.
4: Come on. Let's go.
2: All right. Okay, let's go. Let's go surfing.
1: Come on.

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0: Thank you, Susan. Thank you. 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Miss Belmont.
1: Would you give her an 80 for the one that you feel is the absolute best?
0: The theme this year is the Star-Spangled Fiesta.

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It's when we're on stage, it looks like it's we're singing and playing around, and it's a real easygoing type of deal. And it's really the cream of the whole business. It's just fun to get up on stage, but if you experience wildlife and nature at its inception, you know, here in this very wild country, you begin to understand what survival is really all about. It's not something we can all do either. Some of us are cut out for it. Some of us have to live in cities, but I'm trying to make the change.

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1: Get out of bed.
2: This next song I'm gonna do is brand new from our album also. It was written by Brian Wilson. For sure, as most of our songs are.

0: It's okay.
1: I'm a son of the American Revolution. The revolution is still incomplete, and the Beach Boys handle it well, like sugar tastes just as sweet, no matter what you call it. And like I say, if they don't know what they're doing, if they're half-cocked, I'd like to be half-cocked to think the way they do.

0: What sets Prince apart is he's nasty.
1: I think he's a lyrical genius.
2: He's sexy, he's hot, there's no other.
3: He's a musician's musician.
4: I like Prince because I think he's very sexy and he's very talented.
5: He sets apart because he doesn't care.
2: Because he's different, he's unique. There's only one Prince.

In the year of 1958, one of our most sovereign and dominant musicians, songwriter, and producer-composers was brought to life. On June 7th, just after America sat down to dinner at 6:17 p.m., Prince Roger Nelson was born. In 1958, three of the four Beatles will have met for the first time in Liverpool. Nelson Mandela will wed Winnie in South Africa. And the U.S. launches its first successful space satellite. They say that the birth of a star begins in the dark nebulous of space, where the richest elements of our planet are produced. We can only surmise that the forces culminated on the night of June 7th, 1958, would amass a reign of the Prince of Ages. There are only two other megastars by comparison who were born in this year, Madonna and Michael Jackson. Prince Rogers Nelson, named after his father's jazz band, the Prince Roger Trio, was born to John Nelson and Maddie Nelson. Prince's parents, both African American, moved from the South, from the

0: Louisiana to Kentucky to Minneapolis, Minnesota. Prince's intentional press persona has always been aloof and cagey, never wanting to be pigeonholed as merely an R&B artist. For years, many believing him to be of a biracial background, before marrying then Maddie Shaw, also a jazz musician, belonged to his father's band. She gave birth to Prince at Mount Sinai Hospital in Minneapolis, Minnesota. Prince's mother's voice was said to be reminiscent of Billie Holiday. Prince was the first child of Maddie and John, although both parents had children from previous marriages, Maddie with a son and John with two daughters. By the age of 7, Prince, then called Skipper, could play his father's piano with confidence. Another child would be born to the couple, and in all, Prince would grow up one of 6 siblings. Much like the characters depicted in the semi-biographical hit movie Purple Rain, Maddie and John Nelson, different temperaments, would not secure a future for their union. After 13 years, Maddie and John Nelson's marriage would end in divorce. Purple Rain would be the closest cinematic and partial account of Prince's youth, which was colored with turbulence as a new stepfather would enter the picture and remnants of a broken home would linger. These elements in Prince's childhood would cause him to search for a place of sanctuary in music, also in a home away from home. Prince would first take refuge with his father, the jazz pianist. John Nelson supported his son's yearning for music, buying him his first guitar, and would also be a key in Prince's fascination with and his allure of music. Again, Prince would move in his formative years with his surrogate family, the Andersons, the parents of Andre Anderson, later known as Andre Simone, who Prince had become close friends with as a young boy. When most kids are simply content with making it home in time to catch their favorite cartoons or finally beat Miss Pac-Man, Prince and his roadie Andre started a band, including Andre's cousin, Charles Smith. These friendships would prove to be lasting in the coming years through Prince's rise to success. During his stay with his adopted family, his access to music and its disciplines would culminate moving his bedroom to the basement, combining personal space with rehearsal space. Prince would develop a habit to stay up for hours, enhancing his ability with the guitar and keyboard, and teaching himself drum and bass.
1: I believe Prince has actually taught himself to play or master all of the instruments that we are known to man, and I think that's one of the things. And wore buttless pants.
2: People are under the misconception that he can play every instrument known to man. Not necessarily true. What is true is he can play every instrument known to rock. Let's put it that way. For instance, the sound that the guitar makes, he knows what kind of drums go with the certain sound of the guitar. If it's, you know, timpani drums or just a regular basic set of, you know rock drums or, you know, whatnot. I mean, the man is literally a genius when it comes down to putting together music in general.
0: Prince was known for his ability to outlast anyone. All he needed was a few hours of sleep to replenish himself. With Charles on drums and vocals and Andre on bass, Prince on guitar, the band was called Grand Central and would perform covers for its peers from Central High School at the local dance halls. Later, Andre and Prince would add to the vocal entourage. A percussionist was added, and as Smith and his other obligations to high school football would cause him to be replaced by Morris Day on the drums. As the band progressed, so did the name. Soon, to graduate high school, teenagers are eager to get their first taste. The band was appropriately named Champagne. Prince and Company began to include original music into their sets.
3: Oh, he done took it to a different level. He done took it to the pajamas party with the lingerie, butt wild, naked, whatever. Hey, he had it all. Hey, I've been there. $5. I've been to the Flippers when he first started. Hey, I've been around all his concerts. He always had a pretty good concert. Well, I remember when him and Morris Day was together. Morris Day was playing the drums, and he was always, they was on computers doing the whole thing.

0: thing together.
1: Prince's local connection landed him a gig as a guitarist at a recording session for another local band, 94 East. At the recording, Prince would meet studio owner Chris Moon. Champagne would make its way to the downtown scene in Minneapolis, ironically called Uptown. Uptown was the seeding grounds for hot local bands and artists like Alexander O'Neill and the band Flight Time that included Jimmy Jam and Terry Lewis, who would work with Rhythm Nation for a young Janet Jackson. Also depicted in Purple Rain, there was a healthy competition in and amongst these artists that wielded the Minneapolis sound, eventually having a dynamic effect on the music in the 80s. However, this was only the beginning for Prince, who would dominate the airwaves with an onslaught of hit records and have the most prevailing influence in pop music from Minneapolis. At Moon Sound Studios, owned by Chris Moon, Prince's drive resonated with Moon. When everyone else would take a break from recording, Prince wasn't interested. He would stay in the booth and continue to practice. Chris also noticed that Prince had a proficiency with several instruments. Chris, also a songwriter, was interested in collaborating with Prince to set music to songs he'd written.
0: He makes those tunes which all his songs are catchy. You listen to him and you like listening to him because the music is well produced, it's well orchestrated, and it's well written. It's not violent, you know, it's not I'm gonna kill you, I gotta get my gat, I'm gonna blow your head off. It's not about D-Block, it's about a guy who just writes love songs. And that's basically it.
2: The things that make Prince so popular is because he's a writer, producer, I play every instrument that's just about there. Got a gang of people, made a gang of groups, all kind. He made made Naughty Girls, all of them, you know, what he had a lot of people. Chili E,

0: Though Prince and the band members remained friends, Prince began recording solo with Moon. Prince was eager to get out on his own, confident in his musicianship and business forever. No one artist to date has walked away from a record deal with these demands as young as 19. The two artists who've come close, Stevie Wonder and Paul McCartney, wouldn't see a deal like this till after their 30s.
1: Well, we took it to a different level. We took it to a different generation for blacks, you know? Like Brother James Brown and all of them say, he's a mafia pimp of all times, the greatest of music.
0: At the age of 19, Prince strikes an amazing deal with Warner Brothers Records, one of the top labels in the country, known for signing and cultivating intriguing new artists. One could hardly begin to imagine the fierce negotiating, but only Prince would have the goods to back it up. Just a few weeks after his 19th birthday, Prince became the youngest producer at Warner Records to date. Hungry and anxious to have his talents and passion known to the world, Prince composed his first album. For You was the title of Prince's debut album, now considered a collector's item, which has since sold 1 million copies. The first album was perhaps a little more than expected. 1978 was the ending of the era of disco, and Prince wanted no parts of it. He was very guarded about his first professional project. Warner Records attempted to hire Maurice White, leader of Earth, Wind & Fire, as a co-producer to help harness the new sound that Prince would evoke. But again, Prince wanted no part of it. Not wanting to be associated with anybody else's sound, Prince balked. For Prince, he felt that he couldn't be cast in the sea of current R&B artists. He also felt it would be an artistic death, foreseeing disco's pending end. In the wake of the 4U endeavor, Prince's recording cost and other expenses gobbled up double the budgeted amount that was meant to cover the release of the three contracted albums, not one. Either way, the heavy-handed project was to deliver much in the way arduous labor comes to a new mother. Prince played all 23 instruments on the album. The vocal recording was done over and over until they were perfect, once doing 45 takes. The pressure was on, and as always for a new artist, Prince was taking on almost all the engineering himself. He felt the heat. Listening to the album now, maybe one can appreciate it for what it was, a great composer's first attempt in the real world of music. Regardless of his obvious talent, it was considered then overzealous. The track steamed through a number of genres of sound and had a feeling of being overproduced. However, it was the first inside look of the precocious purple world of Prince, putting you in motion down a hallway of historic hum ranging from the blues, rock, jazz, folk, and funk and soul with a touch of psychedelia. The walls of these halls enunciated Prince's major influences: Jackie Wilson, James Brown, Little Richard, Jimi Hendrix, Sly Stone, George Clinton, Joni Mitchell, and Carlos Santana. Also, Stevie Wonder. He embodies all of this, and Soft and Wet, a revamped version of its earlier motto, spoke of Prince's brewing sexuality and was the first single released. It was hyped to have been fashioned by a one-man band. Prince, the single, reached number 21 in the Billboard R&B singles charts. The album sold 150,000 copies. This feat was less than expected for their new Wonder Kid, but Prince would come near the next go-round. A year later, in 1979, Prince would tackle his sophomore shot at the big leagues. Earlier that year, in May of 1979, the first single dropped, I Wanna Be Your Lover. It was a bold, attractive, and memorable statement. Just as the 70s was about to end, Prince coined the 80s before it would begin. I Wanna Be Your Lover soared to the R&B charts to reach number one. By December, they had sold 1 million copies and reached number 11 on the pop charts. Now, young America was viewing that the one-man band master was really made of something special. At a time when a likely love song expresses how much to love, Prince took a step further straight to the unadulterated sex. The description, lover, if ever uttered to describe a significant other, only occurred in films,

foreign films. Prince cast a spell on the second album entitled Prince and the hit single I Wanna Be Your Lover that wouldn't diffuse for many years to come. Off this album, another hit single would surface almost 5 years later. Chaka Khan would make a celebrated comeback covering I Feel For You in 1984. Unbeknownst to the audience then, Prince was beginning to prove his young genius and musical foreshadowing. Prince, the album, put Prince, the artist, back in good standing with his record company. Warner Records knew that they had struck gold.

0: He's an artist and he's a genius, a musical genius. He writes songs. He's instrumental. He's a true musician in true sense because he writes music and he knows how to read music. He's right. Original.
1: You got to understand that when you come across as weird to people, it's just that they're not understanding the creativity you have going on. Prince is so creative. I mean, along the lines of John Lennon and Salvador Dali and people of that nature, they're so intensely creative that people don't know how to handle it. People don't know what box to put you in. They don't know what genre you're coming out of. And you're coming out of all of them pretty much. That's why they can't label it, and that's why you come across as, you know, being kind of a strange person. But they can't knock the talent.
2: In 1980, A Dirty Mind kindled in Prince. The title of his third album would scare the pants off of most 80s radio DJs. The lyrics, explicit. The album cover, cascading Prince in nothing but black bikinis, zooted up sports jacket with a hanky around his neck, in front of a naked bed frame. Literally chasing commercial efforts to sell out the back door. Dirty Mind initially sold less than gold, moving only 500,000 units. Tina Marie was booked to open for the Dirty Mind tour to help boost commercial sales.
3: Dirty Mind album, I like that. Head and all that, you know, he had pretty good on that one. That is when he came out rocking, everybody thought he was kind of like gayish, but nah, he had it going on. If you

0: went to one of the concerts, you know what I'm talking about.
1: It's like sex appeal, and it's like the sex appeal of his music. It's really like provocative, I think.
2: A lot of his songs kind of deal with, you know, like sex and stuff like that, you know what I mean? So that's basically, you know, one of life's things, you know.
3: Prince is so into his art that when he's on tour, he walks around with a CD player, keeps in his own headspace, listens to his own music in a critiquing sort of manner to make sure that what he's portraying or what he's personifying to the public is what he wants it to be, not something that somebody else's idea of what they want it to be. He usually is really good at, you know, portraying what he wants and getting his point across in the way that he needs to and wants to get his point across.
4: Prince had it in mind to be overt with his messages, which included a visual show of a sexual, cultural, and racial diversity. His band, much like his musical mentor Sly Stone and the Family Stone, would share the theme of rainbow members. However, Prince's sexuality could not be tempered. A new band member, Lisa, a classic trained pianist, would come into the picture, adding the diversity Prince was looking for. A female androgynous look, a theme that would show face in Prince's multiplicity of personalities.
3: A lot of times people think that Prince is acting weird to get the controversy going in the magazines or, you know, to make people go, ooh, why? No, the man is actually kind of an oddball. I mean, but that's what makes the music great. I mean, the eccentricness, the way he puts on a good put on, really makes for great music. I mean, I think watching Purple Rain, you never know whether he was coming or going or what was going. That's what made everything kind of come together, you know, because you didn't know whether he was going to do something or wasn't going to do something. When he got on the stage, that's the only time you think, oh, he's a normal kind of cool guy. He steps off stage, he might not be as normal as we think normal should be. But man's pretty good at what he does.
0: Well, I mean, he had it going on. He had him coming in with lingerie. That was a different phase in the music. You think about it, you know, you go to a club or you see something that's around, that's out here, you saw all of a sudden you seeing something in some lingerie at a concert. That was something different at a different level.
5: He just got his own unique way and creative way of expressing himself. You know what I'm saying? And he a man, but he real feminine about his situation. Yeah, and he a good musician.
6: He's kind of flamboyant, shall I say, very showy. He is eclectic, meaning he touches all origins of the world, so that's why I love him, but that might not be why everybody else love him.
7: Oh, he's a sharp little brother, man. What, he stand about 5'5", and got some high heel shoes on? Oh, he's a sharp little dude. I like him myself, man. You know what I mean? He got his own style, man. He's cool. I like him.
3: As flamboyant and outgoing as he is on stage, he's actually the exact opposite of that. I mean, he's very quiet. He doesn't really speak that often. I don't think very many people have him on tape talking, just a normal conversation or anything like that. I don't think you can catch him talking unless it was a planned interview, planned being the key word. For instance, meeting other stars, meeting new people, going to the doctors, you wouldn't get an answer from him. You would just get a head nod. If the doctor asked him if something hurt, or, you know, if, I mean, honestly, he would tell his bodyguard exactly what he wanted the doctor to know. And the doctor would pretty much be talking to his bodyguard about the situation, and his bodyguard was the quote-unquote interpreter.
4: Another theme to follow suit in Prince's rule book, Rain, to practice what you preached, the Sultan of Seduction was lover to many, if not all, the women he worked with.
5: Three words. Prince got
1: I guess women like him for his appeal. I guess men like him for the fact that how he can get women. Hell, he's slow with everybody.
5: Prince got
1: I don't know about everybody else, but I just think he's pretty.
5: To the average cat like me,

0: got.
1: All good.
2: Lisa and Prince became romantically involved shortly after her joining the band. Otherwise, Dirty Mind earned critical acclaim and showed that Prince was a true artist in control of his own creative direction. Rolling Stone magazine listed Dirty Mind number 18 of 100 best albums of the 80s. By now, Prince had gotten painted Purple Mansion, a gold star for smearing parental values, and plans to make a permanent mark on America's sensual psyche. In 1981, the album Controversy, an electronic new wave funk soldiered in soulful divaness, punk guitar and drone keyboard riffs with deep tone layered vocals, unheard of by Prince, who normally voiced his infamous falsetto, a deeper authority, emerged. It was from the 5-foot frame of Prince, a conscious flow which reveals a social awareness in Prince's music that will be another trend for him. Also containing the hit R&B single Do Me Baby, the album went gold in 3 months, number 3 on the soul charts and number 21 on the pop charts. Almost single-handedly, Prince could be named responsible for the growing epidemic of teenage pregnancy in the 80s. Music just got sexier, and Prince was leading the way hands down. As the story's been told, a young congressman's daughter was interrupted listening to Darling Nikki from the Purple Rain soundtrack. Her mother walked in and heard masturbating with the magazine. Hence, Miss Tipper Gore headed the Parents Musical Resource Center that placed the parental advisory sticker on explicit musical content.
3: When going on tour or, you know, checking into a hotel or anything like that, I mean, this is when Chick's job became a little bit more, hands-on, because, I mean, he would literally have to go around corners and check to see if anybody was there, if it was like mad paparazzi around the corner or just crazed fans trying to get an autograph or a lock of his hair, or, you know, you lose enough locks of hair and you will be bald.
2: Also in 1980, Prince, sometimes known as the puppeteer to careers he engineered, Prince would manifest his alter egos in the performers he shaped, like The Time, Vanity Six, and Apollonia.
4: He's been able to set trends in music. He's been able to set up other artists, such as, I forget their names, but Sheila E., for instance, and The Time, Morris Day, such as great groups like that.
2: He would write all the music and lyrics, create the image and the persona, and even voice the songs for his musical counterparts to mimic, all under the guise of the secrecy of his numerous aliases. Jamie Starr, Alexander Nevermind, Christopher Tracy, and Joey Coco. What Time Is It from The Time went gold in 7 months. Dennis Matthews became Vanity of Vanity Six, and one of Prince's significant others, six counting the number of breasts in the group, Nasty Girls, the hit single from the group, went to number 2 on the pop charts. How's that for a Prince with a passion to spare?
5: Was that 69, what is that?
6: No, 69.
5: Oh, wait a minute. I can't think of it right now, man. Well, the year 69, 1999, that it is. I said 69, 99.
2: 1982 gave us 1999, Little Red Corvette, Delirious, again, capturing the public's mood about their fear of the arms trade mounting. And 7779311, band members' phone numbers that had to be changed due to all the lewd prank calls. Prince toured with his entire ensemble during this year, The Time and Vanity Six. After the success of 1999, Prince made plans in the direction of cinema, a favorite pastime while on tour. Prince would rent out an entire movie theater for him and his crew. Prince kept the framework for his ideas in a purple notebook that he carried everywhere, jotting down notes for his feature film debut. Sometimes he would sneak in the theaters after the lights went down, accompanied only by a bodyguard and his current girlfriend. The go-ahead for Dreams, Prince's original name for Purple Rain, was difficult. In 1983, Prince and the Revolution were born. All the songs for the feature film were completed. Prince and the Revolution, now equally racially, sexually, and visually diverse, with keyboardist Dr. Fink, Wendy and Lisa on bass, and guitar, became a full-on rock band. The film would portray Prince as the kid who lives in a turbulent household trying to make it as an artist in Minneapolis. Prince's true life story would trickle down into and onto the silver screen. Apollonia, a name taken from the hit movie Scarface, Michael Corleone's first wife, was given to Patricia Cotero. She would finish the film as Prince's love interest due to the breakup with he and Vanity.
3: He mentioned to his bodyguard at one time that he wanted to become famous. And I think, in essence, he kind of did an Elvis to himself because he became a prisoner pretty much in his own home, in his trailer. I mean, you know, to have a bodyguard with you 24 hours a day, you're famous. For instance, at the peak of the Purple Rain movie, he got so famous that he started to make him nervous. He was basically in fear for his life at one point and started getting death threats from people. People saying he's the devil and things like that. So, I mean, he started bringing his own cook with him on tour as not to get poisoned. I mean, if he had his weekly vitamin shot, his bodyguard would get it before him just to make sure it was a vitamin shot. I mean, things of that nature. When you become famous, you pretty much have to watch out for everything. You know, you have to make sure your food is food and not poison. And another thing he started doing was, you know, he would have his bodyguard taste his food, make sure it was okay. He would buy, you know, on the level of weird, quote unquote, you know, everybody's saying, you know, Prince is weird. He would buy a multitude of food, like I'd say something off of each part of the menu, take one little nibble of it and give it to Chick, you know, his bodyguard, which was probably really cool for Chick, you know, because that was some good eating.

1984 can be said to be the year of Prince. Purple Rain, the fruition of Prince's purple vision and the most lasting impression of our sensual seducer, When Doves Cry, one of the best rock ballads ever. Purple Rain, reminiscent of a gospel hymn, ringing out the sound of grief, forgiveness, and goodbye. Let's Go Crazy, a confirmation of teen spirit. In 1984, and overall, the complete Purple Rain package put Prince and the power of our lavender cousin on the map forever. The soundtrack went 8 times platinum. The movie sold in millions,

0: and like many others, Let's Go Crazy became a national anthem.
1: The flowers around the tubs. he was doing too much, but we understand what his angle was.
0: Prince made it to the top 10, and Prince received an Oscar for his best original score. Here is where the reign of Prince has reached its summit. Prince has since put at least one album out for every year since he was first signed to Warner Brothers.
2: It's difficult enough, you know, to be famous. But at the height of his career, you got to understand that, I mean, you get death threats, you get people who are claiming to be people who they aren't, people who are claiming to be band members. Everybody got checked at the door, let's put it that way. Even if you're a band member, you got checked at the door. You had to go by a chick to even talk about the music that you were gonna be playing with Prince. The heightened security is kind of a thing that happens with people who blow up, so to speak. I mean, once you've blown up, you have to watch your back. Anybody can come up to you. You got people claiming to have your kids. You have, you know, people claiming that you stole from them, whatever. People claiming that you stole their life story from them. And, you know, things of that nature.
3: What is it about Prince that makes him so popular?
4: Probably that movie. Probably that move. But the fact that he's just a crazy musician. I mean, he's a crazy musician. He's all over the map.
3: He can do everything.
4: He can do everything.
5: Prince Underground, Prince is huge.
6: Yes.
5: He's huge. And these little kids, because kids are so into trends and right now. Prince is, look how long he's been around. I was in elementary school when Prince came out. And he's still, Prince is the man.
7: Once again, longevity. Prince is different. Prince has a lot of originality to his style. He's sometimes often weird. He's not afraid to take chances. You know what I'm saying? That has a lot to contribute to his popularity.
8: Prince is popular because his music is absolutely amazing. His composition, his musicianship, his performance. Back in the day, you know, he wasn't afraid to cross the line with some really controversial music, you know, with really sexual overtones. Nowadays, he's toned it down, but his musicianship is still hot.
9: Prince is pretty.
10: Prince, again, like LL Cool J and people that started off back in the early 80s, in longevity and creativity. And, you know, Prince is someone who creates his own music, owns his own music, creates his music, plays all his instruments, you know, so he's very creative in what he does.
3: What has Prince been able to do that other artists have not?
4: Make all kinds of different music and be good at all different kinds of music.
3: True.
4: That's Prince.
6: To go on stage with his butt cheeks hanging out.
5: Longevity.
6: And people still love him.
5: No. Longevity. He's got longevity and he's actually good at what he does. When it comes to music, Prince is virtually untouchable. The boy is bad.
10: Been able to, you know, basically create music. A lot of artists don't really create their own music and then try to own it, you know, and he's a businessman as well as an artist.
9: He's unique.
7: Jump around from band to band, become a solo artist, change his name, you know, to a symbol, write stuff on his face, you know what I'm saying? He's been Prince. That makes him different.
3: Who do you compare Prince to from other artists in the past?
4: I don't know anybody.
3: He's original,
4: exactly.
8: Yes. If I had to compare Prince to any artist, since he's one of the most popular artists in music history, I would say, I guess it would have to be Michael Jackson. So most of the time, I always like to think and say, all right, who's more successful, who's more profitable, who's had a better history in music, Prince or MJ? And most of the time, I say Prince, because I think he writes better music and better songs. Can't dance as well as Mike, but musically, he's more talented.
5: I can't think of anybody to compare him to.
6: He's all by himself.
5: Yeah.
10: Who would you compare Prince to? I don't know. Someone like

0: I think like a Lenny Kravitz is trying to be like Prince, you know.
1: He gets a lot of his swagger from a lot of old artists like James Brown, like the Motown sound, you know, Jimi Hendrix took a little of that, you know, the rock and roll, you know, he got a little Beatles in him, you know, he drew a lot from the past.
2: Ooh, you can't compare Prince. Prince is in a category of his own.
3: What makes him different from everybody else?
2: He has his own style. No one has been like him, and I don't think it'll be anyone like him for a while.
4: What makes Prince so appealing to the average fan, you think?
5: I think that he's not appealing to the average fan. People probably think he's gay or he's weird, and he can only be appreciated by people who really appreciate music.
1: To the average fan, Prince got more fans, that's diehard fans, than the average fan. But to the average listener, the average fan, they hear the musicianship and the creativity from him, and he usually gets a lot of respect for that.
2: His style.
4: What makes Prince's style different from every other artist?
5: He can make an album and have hip-hop, rock, R&B, all on the same album, and it'll be great, you know. That Gold album was great, just like that. All the different styles on one album.
4: True.
5: Yeah.
1: Nobody has yet been able to capture the essence of jumping from genre to genre and still remain focused. He's R&B. He can give you hip hop because he's a musician. He can do all across the board, rock and roll. He can give you alternative. He can do whatever he wants to do. He can do heavy metal. He can do a whole album that's a skit and that's a play, you know. And nobody's ever been able to give you that much versatility. They either stay in one genre or they don't jump back and forth, and Prince is known for that.
6: Prince is probably the most brilliant man in the music industry that there is. I don't think there's an instrument the boy can pick up that he cannot play. Prince is, he has been awesome since his Soft and Wet LP came out.
4: What songs do you like of Prince?
5: Definitely When Doves Cry. Doing Doves Cry and Purple Rain.
4: Purple Rain.
5: Can't leave that out.
2: Purple Rain, Diamonds and Pearls.
1: I love I'm a Star. I love Purple Rain.
7: Favorite Prince songs? I got favorite albums, not just songs. Yeah. 1999, Sign of the Times, all the way up to the Rainbow Children, Emancipation. Everything the man puts out is classic. So I got all his records.
6: Ooh.
8: Ooh. Oh. A girl named Nikki.
6: No. The best song to me by Prince, and thank you, Prince Roger Nelson, for doing this for me, is Adore. I love
8: yes,
6: that song.
8: Yes, that's my song.
6: That is the song.
8: Definitely.
6: And these little kids don't know nothing about love songs.
8: They don't.
6: That's the one right there.
8: That's the bomb.
6: That's it right there.
0: Favorite Prince song is Adore.
4: Where do you think Prince will be in 10 years?
5: He'll be in Minnesota, and he will be with some beautiful woman. Still playing that guitar.
0: I think he'll just be writing music for old Motown acts. And then they're bringing them back out.
1: I really don't know because he's so unpredictable, but I would love to see Prince have some proteges and some other Prince-like quality stars that he has a hand in producing. He started off with doing that like for Mavis Staples and you know, the whole MPG camp, you know, I would love to see him start off producing and making more stars.
2: He'll still be pretty.
7: Prince will be somewhere with a fine female up in Minnesota, chilling in his huge studio, composing some bomb music. He'll probably be secluded. He won't have a record deal. He'll have an independent deal. Still be doing the same thing. The man is classic. He's a genius, hands down.
9: In 1985, three Grammys were lined up to take home Now for Purple Rain. It has gone 10 times platinum. The follow-up to Prince was Around the World in a Day. Raspberry Beret and Pop Life spoke of his entourages.
10: When he went out to dine, he would pretty much have his bodyguard chick go inside, talk to the management, pretty much clear out the place or have a private room hooked up for him so he can enjoy the meal and enjoy, you know, the ambiance without being around the people, which, you know, there's a danger factor in there for him being who he is. Anybody could just walk up to you at any time and ask for an autograph, and get you with a pen or something like that. So, I mean, there was the concern there. Another thing, if he had to use the facilities at any time, if somebody was in there, they're out of there. Chick would go in there, and if he had to remove them physically, then so be it.

0: 1986, trying his hand again at Movie Parade for Under the Cherry Moon, it proves that music is Prince's true calling. 1987, Grammy for the hit single Kiss, the double-side CD, Sign of the Times, kissing Sheena Easton with You Got the Look.
1: There would even be times where he called his bodyguard chick 2 or 3 o'clock in the morning, stating he hears noises, outside. There's 10 people outside, oh my God. And, you know, a chick would get there in a rush. And it would be two girls sitting outside in the car, maybe talking on the cell phone or having a conversation with each other. But, I mean, paranoia, that's not being paranoid, that's just being careful, especially when you're at the top of your career.
0: In 1988, Love Sexy. 1989, the Batman soundtrack leads Prince back to cinema and in the arms of Kim Basinger. 1990, Graffiti Bridge, another attempt at film. By now, it does matter what PR does to get the keys to the city. 1991, Diamonds and Pearls with Rosie Gaines and the New Power Generation, from which Cream became a number one hit. In 1992, Money Don't Matter Tonight also became a hit single from the Diamonds and Pearls album and the video directed by Spike Lee. Prince also received the Soul Train Lifetime Achievement Award, and the release of the New Power Generation album gave us the first look at the symbol. In 1993, the Love Symbol, an alchemy of female and male symbol and a new way in which to refer to the artist formerly known as Prince, due to conflicting sides between the artist and his record label, a long-term relationship with Warner Brothers had now turned sour and Prince wanted out. Prince continued to discover new ways to free himself and his self-expression. In 1994, the Most Beautiful Girl in the World single and two hit other single compilations marked his year. In 1995, the Gold Experience also honored with the Award of Merit at the annual American Music Awards.
1: Prince is actually ahead of his time, just like John Lennon and Yoko back in the day did the number 9 thing, and everybody was like, what, are they crazy? I mean, you know, what is this madness they're doing? And gradually and slowly, everybody's started to do the thing that they were doing

0: back then. I mean, Prince is notorious for being right on cue, if not ahead of his time on everything that he does. I mean, for instance, the music that he does, everything, he didn't become this obscure dinosaur as the 90s rolled in and out. He became better. He was, from day one, from the beginning all the way to the MPG, the New Power Generation, he's still kicking major glute.
1: My favorite song would be Adore, of course, because that was like my first like song that I really was introduced by him, well, able to understand. And I believe it's the most beautiful love song that you could ever hear. The way he breaks it down in the words and everything. My mom, I'm a preacher's kid, and my mom is a first lady, and I got her to listen to it, so that's my favorite.
2: 1996, emancipated from earlier disputes with his record label, Emancipation, and he also married Marty Garcia.
3: I would like to quickly address, it's a little difficult for me, but I want to quickly address some of the rumors of confrontation between Maite and I. I think most of them arise out of the perceived notion that we're still married in the conventional sense. Contrary to recent statements in the press, that's not true. We're still friends, but she does her thing and I do mine.
0: One of his offices is pretty much a shrine dedicated to Marilyn Monroe. I mean, beautiful pictures of Marilyn Monroe. I mean, gorgeous. He only lights it with candles, you know, because I believe it's because of the Candle in the Wind song. But it's a beautiful homage to Miss Monroe. Him being a fan of someone is kind of cute, I think. He's told his bodyguard several times that he really doesn't think anybody knows who exactly Marilyn Monroe is, the real Marilyn Monroe. And basically, I mean, that's kind of how he is. I mean, nobody really knows who the real Prince is except Prince.
2: In 1997, Crystal Ball came out, a 3-CD set. In 1998, New Power Soul, that single was released, and Prince, now using the internet, to publish his music. In 1999, Rave and To the Joy Fantastic, including Sheryl Crow, Chuck D, Annie DeFranco, No Doubt, and The Vault was open, an album release of many of Prince's old shelved melodies.
3: MPG will release an internet-only version of my album renamed Rave Into the Joy Fantastic to make up for the lackluster way in which its predecessor, Rave Into the Joy Fantastic, was promoted. The new CD will contain numerous remixes and two new songs.
2: In 2000, the artist is called Prince again, celebrating with week-long open house and a tour of Paisley Park, his Fortress studio,
4: okay,
2: including
4: and
2: with a 3.5-hour concert.
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0: On December 31st, 1999, my publishing contract with Warner Chappell expired, thus emancipating the name I was given before birth, Prince, from all long-term restrictive documents. I will now go back to using my name instead of the symbol I adopted as a means to free myself from all undesirable relationships.
1: Name again. Would you be changing your name?
0: It was interesting the other day. A friend of mine said, "So what should I call you now?" And I said, "You can call me Prince." And it just felt good to say that again because I hadn't so long. So I'm really curious to see what happens next.
2: Going from back in the day, the analog, the reel-to-reel tapes and the things that they were working with and the sounds and what was high tech then is not high tech now, but he's kept up with everything that is high tech from day one to now. I mean, when new synths and everything came out, I'm sure he was one of the first people to have it. MoFat module, please. He was probably the one that innovated the MoFat module. If

0: anything, you know, from all the sounds and the backward masking and things like that, just to mess with your mind a little bit. He's kept up with everything from day one all the way to now.
1: In 2001, Prince released Rainbow Children. In 2002, The Very Best of Prince, One Night Alone, a 3-CD set, and a live concert. In 2003, Prince still is news, still setting the standard, still composing pop and instrumental releases. His newest, News. Who can keep up with this guy?
2: You never know from one album or one song or a single to the next what he's going to come with. So I guess the spontaneity would be what attracts, well, it attracts me, but I would say most fans, and I'm most fans too. So I think his spontaneity would be what attracts most fans.
3: I don't know, I think he'll stay quiet. I think he'll stay where he's at right now. I think he's comfortable where he's at.
4: I guess continue to change over time, but keep himself throughout his music on his own terms, whatever he wanted to do.
0: The thing I like most about Prince as an artist, being out in the limelight and everything like that, is 9 times out of 10, most people, they get a dollar in their pocket, let alone $100,000 in their pocket, and they go and they change their face and their nose and their eyes and their hair and their lips and, you know, nip-tuck, so to speak. Prince has been the same cat from day one. He's been the same cat. Clothes might change a little bit, you know what I mean? Hairstyles change, which is a good thing, but he's been the same cat. He's reliable, you know?
5: It was cool working with Beyonce because she's a real talent. She really cares about music. I was working with her before we started the actual rehearsal. I was just trying to see what she knew. I was playing some chords to listen to her do runs and scales, and she really impressed me in the fact that she knew a lot of Mixolydian scales and Egyptian styles, and it's quite impressive.
1: A powerhouse Prince with an honored Beyoncé Knowles extended a performance to open up the year of 2004 at the annual Grammy Awards.
5: Another thing I wanted to let you know is that we have a new CD coming out called Musicology. It's primarily new music. I've been talking to all the major labels to help with the promotion of that distribution. The notion being that the pie, the market share, should be shared by all. So I'm going to ask all of them to release it at once.
1: Yet another christened release, Musicology, the study of music. Only Prince has deemed the right to be called the master of pop.
0: It used to be in the 70s where, you know, the Beatles had a song for every occasion, which was true. Nowadays, Prince has a song for every occasion. I remember losing a close friend of mine around Christmas, and the song that came out, I was in high school, and the song that came out, you know, Another Lonely Christmas. Prince, you know, put that together very well, so well that every time I think about the song, hear the song, I think about my friend, you know, who died of cancer, and it just brings a tear to my eye. It brings up a lot of emotion.
6: First question is, why do you like Prince?
7: He's original. There's nothing else. There's no other music like his music.
6: What's your favorite album?
7: That's not a fair question. I don't have a favorite album.
8: He's different. He's sexy. He's very talented.
9: I think what sets Prince apart is that he's very original, and there's nobody that's out there that's even like him. And actually, there's no one out there that can ever be like him. He's just one of a kind, and I love him.
10: Prince is a genius. He's a lyrical mastermind. The beats, the music, the words, everything about Prince, I love.
11: He's one of the most amazing, talented performers that I've ever seen in my life. Guitarist like no other. What can you say? He's one of the most amazing performers I believe that's ever lived. And I feel lucky to have seen him. This is now going to be my fourth time. I've seen him in venues where it was 500 of us. I've seen him in, this will be the largest venue I've ever seen him here at Staples. And the fact that he appeals to such a wide range of people, I mean, you come to

0: concerts, and they're just the best fans anywhere in the world. I mean, you got everybody, white, black, Hispanic, you know, you name it. Everybody comes out to see Prince, and the color lines fall, and it's just really cool. So that's why I like it.
1: We've never really had trouble with concert tickets. Whenever we put them on sale, they pretty much go. So rather than deal with the speculation of a really shaky music business now, we figured we'd just take care of the people who meant the most to us first.
2: The thing about this music industry is, if you can last 5 years, you're good. If you can last 10 years, you've made your mark. If you're lasting over 25 years, consistently putting out hit after hit after hit, you're an icon. The man's an icon. Nobody could take that away from him. Nobody.
3: In the year 2004, the Prince of Ages prevails, a Mozart of our time, a musical genius, a craftsman, publishing more than 27 albums, playing them back to back, over 32 hours of pop, symphony, amounting with two times the output of Madonna and Michael Jackson combined. Without reservations, Prince fathered the 80s children, embodying diversity, sexual fire, and a revolution, an unforgettable and rare combination of musicianship. Audiences heir to his throne, a galaxy of music that wanes. Hail to the Prince of Ages.
2: Prince has been the same cat from day one. He's been the same cat. Clothes might change a little bit, you know what I mean? Hairstyles change, which is a good thing. But he's been the same cat. He's reliable, you know? Prince is my Rock of Gibraltar in this movie music industry thing that we got going. And I just wanted to say that. And I appreciate you, dog, just for being you.

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1: There was definitely a time period where what was London up to? It was tracking Jimi Hendrix.
2: Here I come, baby. 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

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Alrighty, something from the album Revelation again. It's called Change for the Better.

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It's all about San Francisco.

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And to my wife. 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

0: refilling the place, and then suddenly you'd see John Lennon in the corner, or McCartney, or like Bill Wyman.
1: There was definitely a time period where what was London up to? It was tracking Jimi Hendrix.
2: Here I come, baby. Coming to get you.

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We're going to be doing some songs you know, some songs you don't know, some songs you can sing along with, some songs you can dance to. 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

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And she was doing pretty good till she got to like 99 and three quarters. And then that last quarter kind of got her. But she'd call me up in the afternoon, you know, and she's the only woman that ever really loved me was my grandmother. And she'd call me up in the afternoon and she'd go, Buddy. She called me Buddy, you know. She never called me John. She always called me Buddy. And she'd call me up and she'd go, Buddy, why don't you come over and spend the afternoon with me, because I'm not going to be here.

much longer, and I want to spend the afternoon with you. 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And she was bedridden, so I had to lay in bed with her to talk to her, you know. But one day, we're laying there talking, and she goes, "You know, buddy, I think we need to pray." And I said, "Okay." So she started saying a prayer, you know, that we'd all heard and grew up with, and, you know, and she prayed for a little bit. But then I noticed her breathing was starting to get kind of heavy, and next thing I know, her voice is kind of raising in volume. And then she says, "Me and Buddy are ready to come home." What? Me and Buddy are ready to come home. Grandma, Buddy is not ready to come home. Buddy's got a lot more sinning he intends on doing. Well, I shouldn't have said that. She looked at me and she goes, "You know, it's just like you to say something smart-alecky at a time like this. When I'm talking to God, you can't get smart-alecky, and you're not going to get to heaven yourself if you don't stop that cussing and smoking all the time." And then we locked eyes. And the strangest thing happened. Her face turned into like that of a maybe 13-year-old girl, and her voice even changed, and she looked at me with such love and affection, and she goes, "You know, buddy, you're gonna find out one day real soon that life is short, even in its longest days."

used to, and there was no end to what I could dream. Walk like a hero to the setting sun, and everyone called out my name. And death to me was just a mystery.

Goodness. I've known the baddest motherfuckers around, and I was tattooed when it first came out.

Thank you very much. A few years ago, like 15 or 16 to be kind of exact, Steve King and I started working on a musical called Ghost Brothers of Darkly County. And it's been a long journey because Steve's got a real job and I've got a real job, and they're doing it in London now. So along the way, though, a lot of people came and went that were in the cast, but one of the gals that was in the cast, her and I became friends. Not like that. Musical friends. I know it sounds impossible and maybe improbable, but it's true. We decided to make a record together, and it's called Sad Clowns and Hillbillies. And would you guys please welcome back Miss Carlene Carter.

You know, you walk into a bar and people like to talk, and you overhear what they're saying, you know, and they're talking about what? Talking about old times, right? People just love to talk about old times. The only problem with old times is you got to be old to talk about it. I mean, really, if you face it, right? So I think it's appropriate that we end this evening with a song about